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0: all the things we've gone through, all the great things in life and all the horrible things that are just the other half of the great things in life. 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You don't get good things without a little bit of pain. And how happiness is the substitute for the emptiness that you can sometimes feel on the other side. And, you know, it just reminds me to call you, but then you never pick up the phone.
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0: 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How's this for publicity stunt? This should be fun. Last album now, cause after this you'll be officially done. Eminem killed by Eminem, Matthew Mitchell. I even have your initials. I initially was gonna bury you next to my brother, but since you're in love with your city so much, I figured what the best place you could be buried alive is right here. Two more exits, time is quite near. Hope we don't get stopped, no license I fear. That sirens I hear? Guess 90 on the freeway wasn't the brightest ideas. Cops appear in my driver's side mirror. Oh God, police! Ah! Hope Foxtrot gets an aerial shot of your burial plot, at least. New plan, Stan. Slim.
1: Chauvinist pig, Lincoln Town Car.
0: Well, gotta go. Almost at the bridge. Big bro is for you. Slim, this is for him and Frank Ocean. Oh, hope you can swim good. Now say you hate him. What's again?
2: I also represent anyone on the receiving end of those jokes you bit. I'm the nightmare you fell asleep and then woke up still in. I'm your karma closing in with each stroke of a pen. Perfect time to have some remorse to show for your sin. Nope, it's hopeless. I'm the denial that you're hopelessly in. When they say all of this is approaching its end, but you refuse to believe that.

0: One last time, I'm back. For it fades in the black and it's all over. Behold the final chapter in the saga. Trying to recapture that lightning trapped in a bottle twice. The magic that started it all. Tragic portrait of an artist tortured, trapped in his own drawings. Tapping the thoughts blacker and darker than anything imaginable. He goes a wild stab in the dark. As I pick up.
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Good morning and welcome to the 9 a.m. news update. I'm Lanel Gattan. Beginning with local news, a wave of regional and international condemnation has been voiced following Iranian attacks targeting Kuwait, Bahrain, and Jordan. Global leaders have described the actions as a blatant violation of national sovereignty and a severe threat to regional stability. In separate official statements, members of the Gulf Cooperation Council, Arab states, and international allies reaffirmed their absolute solidarity with the three nations. The statements pledged full support against external threats while firmly rejecting all actions that undermine the security of neighboring sovereign states. And in updates on the conflict with Iran, regional mediators are reportedly trying to ease escalating tensions between the U.S. and Iran while calling for further negotiations on a deal. Sources said officials from Qatar, Pakistan, Egypt, and Saudi Arabia held multiple phone calls with the U.S. and Iranian officials earlier this week in an effort to reduce tensions. Iran and the U.S. exchanged attacks over the past 2 days amid an escalation in the Strait of Hormuz. Moving to Lebanon, Lebanese and U.S. officials said on Thursday that the United States will oversee

the withdrawal of Israeli occupation forces from, quote, pilot zones in the south, with the first to get underway within days. Under a framework agreement reached on June 26, the agreement says that Lebanon will exert full responsibility for the zones only upon, quote, confirmation of successful disarmament of non-state armed groups, a reference to the Iranian-backed resistance movement in Lebanon. Meanwhile, a U.S. official said that new talks between Lebanon and the Israeli occupation would go ahead next week. And in Palestine updates, Gaza's Civil Defense Agency and health officials said Israeli occupation attacks on Thursday killed 6 people across the Palestinian territory. 2 people were killed and several others injured from an Israeli occupation drone striking central Gaza's Nuseirat camp, while 4 other people were killed in other attacks. A ceasefire is in place for Gaza, but it has not ended the violence and progress towards a final deal to end the genocide has stalled. And in related news, Israeli occupiers on Thursday demolished the Yanon Mixed Basic School in the hamlet of Kirbet Yanon in the northern occupied West Bank. According to the Palestinian news agency Wafa, the school demolition followed years of mounting pressure on the small Palestinian hamlet in the area. Kirbet Yanon had for years faced repeated attempts by Israeli forces and occupiers to forcibly relocate residents from the area. Moving to Europe, the Emergency Agency of Andalusia said today 12 people were killed in a wildfire in Almeria in southern Spain, with 150 firefighters still working to put out the blaze. The fire comes after a wildfire burning out of control in southern France earlier this week forced the evacuation of over 10,000 people from 24 small towns and villages near the Spanish border. Early summer heat waves across Western Europe in May and June have dried out vast areas of land, making them particularly vulnerable to wildfires this year. Moving to the Russia-Ukraine conflict, Ukraine President Volodymyr Zelensky said on Thursday that Ukraine and the U.S. have reached a political agreement on licenses for the production of PAC-3 Patriot interceptors, adding that key supplies of the missiles were expected to arrive in the next few days. The U.S.-made air defense system is one of the few Western weapons capable of shooting down the ballistic missiles Russia has increasingly fired at Ukrainian cities. President Zelensky, after returning from a NATO summit and talks with U.S. President Donald Trump in Turkey, said that talks were proceeding with the U.S. on a drone deal or joint drone production. And in global health updates, Australia today confirmed the first case of the deadly H1N1 bird flu virus in a native seabird, marking a new phase in the disease's spread after it landed on the country's shores last month. It brings the total number of confirmed detections in the country to 12, after authorities also confirmed today 2 additional infections in South Australia and 1 in Western Australia. Australia in June became the final continent to confirm a mainland-based case of H5N1, although the virus had been detected in late 2025 on the sub-Antarctic territory of Heard Island, about 4,000 kilometers from continental Australia. And finally, in natural disasters, a large and powerful typhoon today approached a remote chain of islands in Japan's southwest, prompting authorities to warn of violent winds, torrential rain, landslides, and flooding in what could be the region's most destructive storm in years. Typhoon Bavi was nearing Japan's Sakishima Islands, a remote chain of islands near Taiwan, with maximum sustained winds of 162 kilometers per hour. The typhoon is not expected to make landfall in Taiwan, but will dump huge amounts of rain on the island starting later today before hitting China's coast and weakening as it goes.
And in business news, Asian stocks rose sharply today, led by chip and AI firms, as investors brushed off concern over a stalled recovery of energy supplies through the critical Strait of Hormuz, with tit-for-tat attacks escalating between the US and Iran. The MSCI index was 0.76% higher, while Japan's Nikkei rose 1.8%. And in the foreign exchange market, all eyes remained on the Japanese yen, last fetching 162.18 per dollar as it's at its lowest level in 40 years. The euro rose to $1.14, while the pound sterling was up at $1.34. Oil prices rose today and were set for weekly gains, with Brent crude futures up 19 cents to trade at $76.49 a barrel, while U.S. West Texas Intermediate crude also gained 19 cents to trade at $72.27 per barrel. And in sports news, in football, France captain Kylian Mbappe missed a penalty but curled in a superb goal on the hour as France struck twice in 6 minutes to brush aside Morocco 2-0 on Thursday and book their spot in the World Cup semi-finals. Up next in the FIFA World Cup quarterfinals, Spain will play against Belgium later tonight. And finally, checking the weather forecast, today's expected to be very hot, with light to moderate freshening at times, northwesterly wind to light variable wind, with speeds of 10 to 45 kilometers per hour, with a chance for rising dust over open areas. The maximum expected temperature is 47 degrees Celsius. Minimum recorded is 34 degrees Celsius, and now it's 37 degrees Celsius. That's all the news for now on Radio Kuwait. Thank you for listening, and have a good morning.

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For what? For new love? I wanna move on. 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I've been rinsing all of these memories. 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

Good afternoon, Kuwait. I'm Reem Youssef, and you're listening to the 12 o'clock news update. Beginning with updates on the conflict in Iran, regional mediators are reportedly trying to ease escalating tensions between the U.S. and Iran while calling for further negotiations on a nuclear deal. Sources said officials from Qatar, Pakistan, Egypt, and Saudi Arabia held multiple phone calls with U.S. and Iranian officials earlier this week in an effort to reduce tensions. Iran and the U.S. exchanged attacks over the past 2 days amid an escalation in the Strait of Hormuz. And now moving on to Lebanon, where Lebanese and U.S. officials said Thursday that the United States of America will oversee the withdrawal of Israeli occupation forces from pilot zones in the south, with the first to get underway within days. Under a framework agreed, reached on June 26, the agreement says that Lebanon will exert full responsibilities for the zones only upon confirmation of successful disarmament of non-state armed groups, a reference to the Iranian-backed resistance movements in Lebanon. Meanwhile, a U.S. official said that new talks between Lebanon and the Israeli occupation would go ahead next week. Elsewhere, an upcoming meeting between foreign ministers of the Association of Southeast Asian Nations and their counterpart from Myanmar will tackle the country's civil war and its engagement with the bloc after 5 years in the cold. As chair of the 11-member ASEAN, the Philippines will lead Sunday's gathering in Bangkok, the first in-person meeting with Myanmar's top diplomat since a 2021 coup and ensuing conflict that led to the exclusion of the ruling generals from the bloc summits. And in Europe, the French government is planning to activate its extreme heat ORSEC emergency plan for the first time today in all departments placed under the highest red heat wave alert. The heat wave, which has affected France since July 4th, is expected to continue at least until Tuesday, with temperatures forecast to rise again on Sunday. Moving to the Ukraine-Russia conflict, Ukrainian President Volodymyr Zelensky said on Thursday Ukraine and U.S. have reached a political agreement on licenses for production of PAC-3 Patriot interceptors, adding that key supplies of the missiles were to arrive in the next few days. The U.S.-made air defense system is one of the few Western weapons capable of shooting down the ballistic missiles Russia has increasingly fired at Ukrainian cities. And finally, in natural disasters, 5 people were killed in landslides in the Philippines and hundreds in Taiwan were evacuated from their homes as the biggest typhoon in decades swept toward the region. Typhoon Bavi is expected to pound Taiwan's north and east, as well as Japan's remote southwestern islands today and tomorrow, before smashing into China, which

has been hit by deadly storms this week. And finally, checking the weather forecast in the state of Kuwait. Today's weather is expected to be very hot, with light to moderate freshening at times, northwesterly wind to light variable wind, with speeds of 10 to 45 kilometers per hour, with a chance of rising dust over open areas. The maximum expected temperature for today is 47 degrees Celsius, while the minimum recorded is 34 degrees Celsius. And right now in Kuwait City, it's 40 degrees Celsius. That's it for the news update for now. Take care.

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1: Come on, it's time to get hot. 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

I'm into it. 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
3: Yeah.

Hello and welcome to this hour's Menus Bulletin. I'm Ahmed Al-Tamimi. We begin with local news where His Highness the Emir Sheikh Mishal Ahmed Al-Jaber Al-Sabah, may Allah protect and bless him, sent a cable of congratulations to Her Excellency Cynthia Pratt, Governor General of the Commonwealth of the Bahamas, on the occasion of her country's Independence Day. His Highness the Emir wished Her Excellency continued health and well-being and the Commonwealth of the Bahamas and its people further progress and prosperity. His Highness the Crown Prince, Sheikh Sabah Khalid Al-Hamad Al-Sabah, may Allah protect him, also sent a cable of congratulations to Her Excellency Cynthia Pratt, Governor General of the Commonwealth of the Bahamas, on the occasion of her country's independence. And His Highness Sheikh Ahmed Abdullah Al-Hamad Al-Sabah, the Prime Minister, may Allah protect him, sent a cable of congratulations to Her Excellency Cynthia Pratt, Governor General of the Commonwealth of the Bahamas, on the occasion of her country's Independence Day. Still in local news, where Minister of Commerce and Industry, Osama Boudei, said that the new regulation governing electronic intermediary platforms for displaying, ordering and delivering products marks a qualitative shift in Kuwait's e-commerce sector. Boudei said that the regulation balances the interests of the consumers, small and medium enterprises, and platforms, establishing a stable investment environment. He stressed that it does not is not aimed at curbing the sector's growth, but to organize it with clear and fair rules. The regulation sets controls on commissions and delivery fees and obliges platforms to disclose paid advertisements, ensuring consumers make informed purchasing decisions while safeguarding platform sustainability. Continuing with local news, where GCC Secretary General Jassim Al-Bdawi welcomed the United States' announcement of the start of procedures to remove Syria's designation as a state of sponsor of terrorism. Al-Bdawi said that the step would support international and regional efforts to enhance security and stability in Syria, expressing hope that it would strengthen cooperation with Damascus and help restore its regional and international standing. He renewed the GCC's firm support for Syria's unity, sovereignty, and territorial integrity. U.S. Secretary of State Marco Rubio announced the process on Wednesday after U.S. President Donald Trump notified Congress and informed his Syrian counterpart Ahmed al-Sher in Ankara. Moving on to other news, where Qatar and Pakistan are working to bring the United States of America and Iran back to the negotiating table in an attempt to contain the ongoing military escalation between the two sides. Islamabad and Doha are seeking to revive communication channels between the two sides, building on their role in previous rounds of negotiations hosted by Switzerland, which later resulted in a signing of a memorandum of understanding in mid-June. The Sultanate of Oman also played a pivotal role in facilitating earlier rounds of diplomatic contacts. Reflecting concerns about the widening confrontation, the Pakistani Foreign Ministry called on all parties to exercise restraint and refrain from any actions that could undermine peace and stability in the region. It argued that all parties to adhere to the Islamabad Memorandum of Understanding, which it described as a lasting foundation for mutual understanding, respect, and shared prosperity in the region and beyond. In other developments, Oman renewed its firm commitment to freedom of maritime navigation in accordance with international law during its participation in the 137th session of the International Maritime Organization IMO Council in London. The Transport Undersecretary Khamis Al-Shamakhi affirmed Oman's keenness on the security and safety of international maritime passage, protecting lives and ensuring the smooth flow of global trade. Oman's delegation met IMO Secretary General Ernesto Dominguez to

discuss enhancing cooperation on navigation safety and maritime environment protection. The session, which opened on Monday and concludes on Friday, addressed strategy, planning, resource management, and the protection of vital shipping lanes. In related news, the U.S. Central Command, CENTCOM, confirmed that it has facilitated the safe patches of more than 800 commercial vessels through the Strait of Hormuz since the beginning of May, denying any Iranian control over the strategic waterway in the Arabian Gulf. CENTCOM stated that the Iranian media's claim that the passage through the Strait of Hormuz is only permitted via routes designated by Iran is false, adding that Iran does not control the Strait of Hormuz. Over the past 2 days, CENTCOM launched a series of attacks targeting 170 sites in Iran in response to attacks on commercial vessels near the Strait of Hormuz. CENTCOM stated that the strikes were aimed at further degrading Iran's ability to attack commercial shipping and innocent civilians and mariners in the Strait of Hormuz, emphasizing that its forces remain vigilant and at high state of combat readiness. Moving on to the Palestinian occupied territories, where in the Gaza Strip, 8 Palestinians were killed and 17 others wounded in Israeli occupation attacks over the past 24 hours. Despite the ceasefire agreement that came into effect on October 10, 2025, the Israeli occupation forces continue to launch attacks on the Gaza Strip almost daily. The total number of Palestinians martyrs since the start of the Israeli occupation offensive on Gaza in October 2023 has risen to more than 73,100 martyrs and over 173,600 wounded. Elsewhere in the region, 2 people were injured as the Israeli occupation attacks continued across southern Lebanon. An Israeli occupation drone struck a truck between the towns of Al-Nabatiya district, injuring 2 people. Meanwhile, the Israeli occupation forces carried out extensive demolition operations in the town of Khiam, where overnight explosions shook the surrounding area. The developments come despite the U.S. brokered framework agreement between Lebanon and the Israeli occupation forces on security arrangements and reconstruction. Turning over to Yemen, where chairman of the Yemeni Presidential Leadership Council, Rashad Al-Alami, affirmed that the legitimate government adheres to peace, but not to the at the expense of the Yemen's sovereignty, dignity, security, and stability. Al-Alami said that the Houthi militias have never been a genuine peace partner, but an extensional threat, warning that the state will take all necessary measures if escalation continues. In other world news, a senior UN official has stressed that comprehensive, meaningful dialogue and negotiations are the only path to changing the dangerous course of war in Ukraine, warning the conflict has torn apart the lives of millions. Undersecretary General Rosemary DiCarlo told an Emergency Security Council session that Kyiv and other cities face 3 major waves of Russian airstrikes over the past week, causing an alarming rise in civilian casualties. She said that attacks on civilians anywhere are a flagrant violation of international humanitarian law and must stop immediately, urging an immediate, comprehensive, and unconditional ceasefire, paving the way to lasting peace. And a landslide sparked by heavy rains driven by Typhoon Paphi killed 10 people in the southern Philippines, bringing the storm's death toll to at least 15. Earlier in the day, at least 5 people were confirmed dead and 6 others missing in a separate landslide on the island. Moving on to business news, where the price of the Kuwaiti oil barrel fell 43 cents to reach $75.60 a barrel in Thursday's trading, compared with $76.03 a barrel in the previous day's trading, according to the price announced by the Kuwait Petroleum Corporation. On the global markets, Brent crude futures fell $1.69 to reach $76.30 a barrel, while U.S. West Texas Intermediate crude futures fell $1.81 to reach $72.08 a barrel. In other business news, global markets mostly rose on Friday, led by Asian shares, as a record-breaking U.S. listing by South Korean chip maker SK Hynix lifted the technology sector after weeks of selling. The $26.5 billion NASDAQ listing, the largest ever U.S. listing by a foreign firm, reassured investors that artificial intelligence boom remains on course despite worries about stretched valuation and heavy capital spending. SK Hynix, a supplier of advanced memory chips to NVIDIA, priced its American depository shares at

$149 each. Seoul's Kospi closed at 2.5% higher, while Tokyo's Nikkei rose at 1.2%, boosted by a more than 10% surge in SoftBank. Moving on to sport news, where France qualified for the semifinals of the 2026 FIFA World Cup after defeating Morocco 2-0 in the quarterfinals. In the semifinals, France will face the winner of the match between Spain and Belgium. In other sport news, Belgium are embracing their underdog status ahead of Friday's World Cup quarterfinal against Spain, with the coach Rudy Garcia confident his side can upset the European champions. And finally, checking the weather forecast here in Kuwait, where very hot weather will continue throughout the day, with light to moderate freshening at times, northwesterly wind to light variable wind with speeds of 10 to 45 kilometers per hour, with a chance for rising dust over open areas. Maximum temperature recorded today was 47 degrees Celsius, minimum expected tonight around 34, and the temperature in Kuwait City right now is 42 degrees Celsius. That's all the news for now. Thank you very much for joining us. Join us again at 6 p.m. for more news updates.

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Out on the verge of with fun and upbeat variety. So kiss me the way. 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

Hello and welcome to this hour's news bulletin. I'm Hamid Tamimi. We begin with local news where His Highness the Emir Sheikh Mishael Ahmed Al-Jaber Al-Sabah, may Allah protect and bless him, sent a cable of congratulations to Her Excellency Cynthia Bright, Governor General of the Commonwealth of the Bahamas, on the occasion of her country's Independence Day. His Highness the Emir wished Her Excellency continued health and well-being and the Commonwealth of the Bahamas and its people further progress and prosperity. His Highness the Crown Prince, Sheikh Sabah Khalid Al-Hamad Sabah, may Allah protect him, also sent a cable of congratulations to Her Excellency Cynthia Bright, Governor General of the Commonwealth of the Bahamas, on the occasion of

our country's Independence Day. And His Highness Sheikh Ahmed Abdullah Ahmed al-Sabah, the Prime Minister, may Allah protect him, sent a cable of congratulations to Her Excellency Cynthia Pratt, Governor General of the Commonwealth of the Bahamas, on the occasion of her country's Independence Day. Still in local news, where Minister of Commerce and Industry Osama Boudei said that the new regulation governing electronic intermediary platforms for displaying, ordering, and delivering products marks a qualitative shift in Kuwait's e-commerce sector. Boudei said that the regulation balances the interests of the consumers, small and medium enterprises, and platforms, establishing a stable investment environment. He stressed that it does not aim to curb the sector's growth, but to organize it with clear fair rules. The regulation sets controls on commissions and delivery fees and obliges platforms to disclose paid advertisements, ensuring consumers make informed purchasing decisions while safeguarding platform sustainability. Moving on to regional news, where GCC Secretary General Jassim Al-Budawi welcomed the United States' announcement of the start of procedures to remove Syria's designation as a state sponsor of terrorism. Al-Budawi said that this step would support international and regional efforts to enhance security and stability in Syria, expressing hope that it would strengthen cooperation with Damascus and help restore its regional and international standing. He renewed the GCC's firm support for Syria's unity, sovereignty, and territorial integrity. U.S. Secretary of State Marco Rubio announced the process on Wednesday after President Donald Trump notified Congress and informed his Syrian counterpart Ahmed al-Sher in Ankara. Moving on to other news, where Qatar and Pakistan are working to bring the United States of America and Iran back to the negotiating table in an attempt to contain the ongoing military escalation between the two sides. Islamabad and Doha are seeking to revive communication channels between the two sides, building on their role in previous rounds of negotiations hosted by Switzerland, which later resulted in the signing of a memorandum of understanding in mid-June. The Sultanate of Oman also played a pivotal role in facilitating earlier rounds of diplomatic contacts. Reflecting concerns about the widening confrontation, the Pakistani Foreign Ministry called on all parties to exercise restraint and refrain from any actions that could undermine peace and stability in the region. It urged all parties to adhere to the Islamabad Memorandum of Understanding, which it described as a lasting foundation for mutual understanding, respect, and shared prosperity in the region and beyond. Moving on to other topics, where Oman renewed its firm commitment to freedom of maritime navigation in accordance with the international law during its participation in the 137th session of the International Maritime Organization IMO Council in London. The Transport Undersecretary Khamis Al-Shamakhi affirmed Oman's keenness on the security and safety of the international maritime passage, protecting lives and ensuring the smooth flow of global trade. Oman's delegation met IMO Secretary General Arsenio Dominguez to discuss enhancing cooperation on navigation safety and marine environment protection. The session, which opened on Monday and concludes on Friday, addressed strategy, planning, resource management, and the protection of vital shipping lanes. In another major topic, the U.S. Central Command, CENTCOM, confirmed that it has facilitated the safe passage of more than 800 commercial vessels through the Strait of Hormuz since the beginning of May, denying any Iranian control over the strategic waterway in the Arabian Gulf. CENTCOM stated that the Iranian media's claim that passage through the Strait of Hormuz is only permitted via routes designated by Iran is false, adding that Iran does not control the Strait of Hormuz. Over the past 2 days, CENTCOM launched a series of attacks targeting 170 sites in Iran in response to attacks on commercial vessels near the Strait of Hormuz. CENTCOM stated that the strikes were aimed at further degrading Iran's ability to attack commercial shipping and innocent civilian mariners in the Strait of Hormuz, emphasizing that its forces remain vigilant and at high state of combat readiness. Turning over to the Palestinian occupied territories, where in the Gaza Strip, 8 Palestinians were killed and 17 others were wounded in Israeli occupation attacks over the past 24 hours. Despite the ceasefire agreement that came into effect on October 10, 2025, the Israeli occupation forces continue to launch attacks on the Gaza Strip almost daily. The total number of Palestinian martyrs since the start of the Israeli occupation offensive on Gaza in October 2023 has risen to more than 73,100 martyrs and over 173,600 wounded.

In the region, two people were injured as Israeli occupation forces attacks continued across southern Lebanon. An Israeli occupation drone struck a truck between the towns in Al-Nabatiya district, injuring two people. Meanwhile, the Israeli occupation forces carried out extensive demolition operations in the town of Khiam, where overnight explosions shook the surrounding area. The developments come despite the U.S. brokered framework agreement between Lebanon and the Israeli occupation forces on security arrangements and reconstruction. In other world news, amid continuing military escalations in Sudan's Kordofan region, the Sudanese army targeted Rapid Support Forces RSF gatherings north of Al-Ubaid, while the RSF pushed reinforcements toward Al-Nuhud and Abu Zabad in West Kordofan. Al-Ubaid holds a strategic importance due to its geographic location, linking Khartoum and central Sudan with the west of the country. The army controls the southern parts of North Kordofan state, including the cities of Umm Ruwaba and Al-Rahad, and the national road extending from Kostsi in the White Nile state to Al-Ubaid, which links it to Port Sudan. Turning over to the Ukrainian-Russian conflict, where Ukrainian drone strikes hit southern Russian oil refineries and a port of the Sea of Azov, where authorities declared an emergency and evacuated some residents. Kyiv has stepped up efforts to undermine Moscow's finances by targeting energy infrastructure, causing a nationwide fuel shortage. Russia's defense ministry said that its forces downed over 370 Ukrainian drones, including over the Moscow region. In more world news, the World Health Organization warned of a worsening cholera outbreak in Sudan amid the continuing conflict, widespread displacement, and the onset of the rainy season, saying that at least 114 people have died and more than 1,300 others have been infected. The outbreak, declared on June 27, has spread across several states, particularly Darfur and Kordofan. Sudan faces the world's largest humanitarian crisis, with over 33 million people needing assistance and voiced concern about mounting pressure on healthcare facilities in Al-Ubaid. In another major development, the Democratic People's Republic of Korea plans to strengthen its nuclear capabilities both quantitatively and qualitatively as part of a broader effort to modernize its armed forces and enhance combat readiness. The announcement came during an expanded meeting of the ruling Workers' Party Central Military Commission, which approved measures including bolstering the nuclear force, upgrading combat systems, and accelerating naval base construction. Pyongyang has maintained it is a nuclear state since the collapse of the 2019 Hanoi summit with U.S. President Donald Trump. And at least 12 people have been killed and 23 others missing in a fast-moving wildfire that tore through a tourist area in Andalusia, southern Spain, trapping motorists and burning vehicles or as they tried to flee on foot. The authorities said that many of the victims of the fire, which broke out on Thursday and destroyed forests and swathed and scrubbled in the Los Galardos area, were believed to be foreign nationals and that 19 people were still missing. Spain has been sweltering in extreme heat, creating tinderbox conditions favorable for the rapid spread of wildfire. Moving on to business news, where the price of the Kuwaiti oil barrel fell 43 cents to reach $75.60 a barrel on Thursday's trading, compared with $76.03 a barrel in the previous day trading, according to the price announced by the Kuwait Petroleum Corporation. On global markets, Brent crude futures fell $1.69 to reach $76.30 a barrel, while U.S. West Texas Intermediate crude futures fell $1.81 to reach $72.08 a barrel. In other business news, gold edged lower and was set for a weekly loss as rising crude oil prices and escalating U.S.-Iran tensions fueled concerns that the Federal Reserve may keep monetary policy tight for longer. Spot gold fell 0.4% to $4,105.97 an ounce, leaving it down about 1.6% for the week. U.S. gold futures for August delivery slipped 0.6% to $4,114.80. Among other metals, silver fell 1.1%, while platinum and palladium gained.
Turning over to sport news, where Belgium are embracing their underdog status ahead of World Cup quarterfinal against Spain, with coach Rudy Garcia.

0: Garcia confident his side can upset European champions. In other sport news, Norway continued their preparations in Fort Lauderdale on Tuesday ahead of Saturday's World Cup quarterfinal against England in Miami. England continued their preparations in Kansas City before traveling to South Florida for Saturday's quarterfinal showdown against Norway at Miami Stadium. And finally, checking the weather forecast here in Kuwait, where rather hot weather will continue throughout the night with light to moderate freshening at times over coastal areas, northwesterly wind with speeds of 12 to 42 kilometers per hour. Maximum temperature recorded today was 47 degrees Celsius, minimum expected tonight around 34, and the temperature in Kuwait City right now is 39 degrees Celsius. That's all the news for now. Thank you very much for joining us. Join us again at 9 p.m. for more news updates.
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Good evening, ladies and gentlemen, and welcome to this hour's main news bulletin. I'm Nasser Al-Husseinan. Starting with the latest in local news, His Highness the Emir Sheikh Mish'al Al-Ahmed Al-Jaber Al-Sabah, may Allah protect and bless him, sent a cable of congratulations to Her Excellency Governor General of the Commonwealth of the Bahamas, Cynthia Pratt, on the occasion of her country's Independence Day, wishing the Governor General long-lasting health and for the people of the Bahamas further progress and prosperity. His Highness the Crown Prince, Sheikh Sabah Khalid Al-Hamid Sabah, may Allah protect him, sent a cable of congratulations to Her Excellency Governor General of the Commonwealth of the Bahamas, Cynthia Pratt, on the occasion of her country's Independence Day, wishing the Governor General long-lasting health and for the people of the Bahamas further progress and prosperity. His Highness Sheikh Ahmed Abdullah Ahmed Sabah, the Prime Minister, may Allah protect him, sent a cable of congratulations to Her Excellency Governor General of the Commonwealth of the Bahamas, Cynthia Pratt, on the occasion of her country's Independence Day. The Minister of Commerce and Industry, Osama Boudei, said today that the new regulations governing electronic platforms and intermediary applications for displaying, ordering, and delivering products represents a major step forward in organizing Kuwait's e-commerce sector. Minister Boudei added that the regulations aim to balance the interests of consumers, small and medium-sized enterprises, SMEs, and digital platforms, creating a clear and stable investment environment amid rapid growth in the sector. He stressed that the rules are not intended to restrict the growth of electronic platforms, but to establish fair guidelines that clarify the rights and responsibilities of all parties, noting that such platforms play an important role in supporting the digital economy, creating job opportunities and improving consumers' access to products and services. The Sultanate of Oman reaffirmed today its firm commitment to freedom of maritime navigation in accordance with the principles of international law during its participation in the 137th session of the Council of the International Maritime Organization, IMO, currently held in London. Oman's Undersecretary of the Ministry of Transport, Communication and Information Technology for Transport, Khamis Ashamahi, stressed the Sultanate's commitment to ensuring the security and safety of international sea lanes, protecting lives and maintaining the smooth flow of global trade. On the sidelines of the session, the Omani delegation met with IMO Secretary-General Arsenio Dominguez to discuss ways to strengthen cooperation and ongoing coordination between Oman and the organization. The Muslim World League strongly condemned the repeated Iranian aggression against Kuwait, Bahrain, and Jordan. In a statement, the Muslim World League Secretary-General and Chairman of the Organization of Muslim Scholars, Sheikh Dr. Muhammad Al-Isa, renewed his condemnation of the repeated Iranian attacks, describing them as criminal acts that violate religious values, international law, and humanitarian norms, and undermine efforts to restore security and stability in the region. He reaffirmed the League's solidarity with Kuwait, Bahrain, and Jordan, and support for measures taken by the three countries to protect their security, sovereignty, and the safety of their citizens and residents. U.S. President Donald Trump declared today that the ceasefire between his country and Iran, quote-unquote, is over, though

0: Diplomatic talks will continue after a tumultuous week in which the two sides traded blows and the president suggested restarting his blockade in the Strait of Hormuz. President Trump panned Iran's leadership at the NATO summit in Turkey, telling reporters he was weighing taking over Karg Island and expressing skepticism that a deal could be reached to stop the fighting permanently. Iran's head of top security body declared today that his country will respond to any attack against its infrastructure, including by striking Israeli occupation entity after Tehran and Washington resumed fighting this week. Meanwhile, Qatari negotiators are in Iran to meet Iranian officials in an effort to de-escalate tensions and create conditions for broader negotiations to continue, aiming to address the implementation of the U.S.-Iran Memorandum of Understanding and the issues that trigger the recent escalation between Washington and Tehran, including disputes over navigation in the Strait of Hormuz. A dozen Palestinians sustained injuries today due to the Israeli occupation bombardment across the genocide-stricken Gaza Strip and opened fire to the east of the Buraij refugee camp in the central strip, resulting in several casualties, at a time when combat drones opened fire at civilians' homes to the east of Gaza's Tafah neighborhood. Israeli occupation forces have waged a military onslaught on the strip since October 7, 2023, killing 73,118 Palestinians, mostly women and children, and injuring 173,615 others, destroying 90% of the strip's infrastructure, with the cost of Gaza reconstruction estimates at $70 billion. Two people have been injured in an Israeli occupation drone strike on a pickup truck in southern Lebanon, the latest attack despite a United States brokered framework agreement intended to pave the way for a phased Israeli occupation withdrawal. Separate strikes also targeted a car in southern Lebanon, and demolition operations shook the border town of Khaim overnight. The Sudanese government has tied its acceptance of a proposed U.S. roadmap to end the country's war to the complete withdrawal and disarmament of the Rapid Support Forces, RSF, from all cities under its control. According to the document, the truce is intended to facilitate humanitarian aid delivery, protect civilians, and create conditions for the resumption of indirect ceasefire negotiations between the warring parties. The UN has raised the alarm over a worsening humanitarian crisis in Al Ubaid, a city besieged by the Rapid Support Forces, RSF, in Sudan, where many civilians are dying amid relentless attacks. The UN is re-warning that the bombed water infrastructure, constant strikes, and ongoing growing fears of famine as food supplies run out might grow amid current circumstances. Yemen's fragile truce is coming under mounting pressure as political and military tensions between the internationally recognized government and the Houthi movement intensify, raising fears that more than 4 years of relative calm could give way to a new round of conflict. Against the backdrop, chairman of Yemen's Presidential Leadership Council, Rashad Al-Alimi, conveyed a senior state officials in Riyadh to assess the latest political and security development. Moving to business news, the International Energy Agency, IEA, said today that a recovery in global oil demand had started as supply tentatively started moving through the strategic Strait of Hormuz again and prices ease. According to the IEA, world supply improved to 102.6 million barrels a day in June and would continue to get better if there was a swift de-escalation of renewed hostilities. And spot gold has faced significant headwinds, trading near $4,100 per ounce recently, a decline of more than 20% from the record high of $5,594.82 per ounce reached on January 29th. Moving to sports news, in the World Cup, European champions Spain take on Belgium in Los Angeles with a place in the 2026 World Cup semifinals on the line. Today's winners will face France in the semifinals on Tuesday in Dallas. And lastly, checking the weather forecast for tonight, rather hot with a light to moderate freshening at times over coastal areas, northwesterly winds to light variable wind with speeds of 10 to 42 kilometers an hour, with a chance for airborne dust. As for tomorrow, Saturday, during the daytime, the weather forecast is expected to be extremely hot with light to moderate freshening at times northwesterly winds with speeds of 15 to 50 kilometers an hour, causing rising dust. The maximum temperature expected for tomorrow is 47 degrees Celsius and the minimum expected is 34. As for the temperature in Kuwait City right now was 38 degrees Celsius. Well, ladies and gentlemen, this concludes our news bulletin. This was Nasser Al-Hassinan and goodbye for now.
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3: I heard what you said through the grapevine. Funny thing about your problems, they ain't mine. Staying up through the late night. 20 seconds to game time. Getting religious with it. Time crossing these state lines. Working hard through the late nights.

grapevine. Funny thing about your problems, they ain't mine. Staying up through the late night, 20 seconds to game time. Getting religious with it, high crossing these state lines. Working hard through the late nights.

Good morning, ladies and gentlemen, and welcome to this hour's main news bulletin. I'm Nasser Al-Husseinan. Starting with the latest in local news, the Minister of Commerce and Industry, Osama Boudeh, said that the new regulations governing electronic platforms and intermediary applications for displaying, ordering, and delivering products represents a major step forward in organizing Kuwait's e-commerce sector. Minister Boudeh added that the regulations aim to balance the interests of consumers, small and medium-sized enterprises, SMEs, and digital platforms, creating a clear and stable investment environment amid rapid growth in the sector. He stressed that

the rules are not intended to restrict the growth of electronic platforms, but to establish fair guidelines that clarify the rights and responsibilities of all parties, noting that such platforms play an important role in supporting the digital economy, creating job opportunities and improving consumers' access to products and services. The Sultanate of Oman reaffirmed its firm commitment to freedom of maritime navigation in accordance with the principles of international law during its participation in the 137th session of the Council of International Maritime Organization, IMO, currently held in London. Oman's Undersecretary of the Ministry of Transport, Communications and Information Technology for Transport, Khamis Ashamakhi, stressed the Sultanate's commitment to ensuring the security and safety of international sea lanes, protecting lives and maintaining the smooth flow of global trade. On the sidelines of the session, the Omani delegation met with IMO Secretary General Arisenio Dominguez to discuss ways to strengthen cooperation and ongoing coordination between Oman and the organization. The Muslim World League strongly condemned the repeated Iranian aggression against Kuwait, Bahrain, and Jordan. In a statement, the Muslim World League Secretary General and Chairman of the Organization of Muslim Scholars, Sheikh Dr. Mohammed Al-Isa, renewed his condemnation of the repeated Iranian attacks, describing them as criminal acts that violate religious values, international law, and humanitarian norms and undermine efforts to restore security and stability in the region. U.S. President Donald Trump declared that the ceasefire between his country and Iran is quote-unquote over, though diplomatic talks will continue after a tumultuous week in which the two sides traded blows and the president suggested restarting his blockade in the Strait of Hormuz. President Trump panned Iran's leadership at NATO's summit in Turkey, telling reporters he was weighing taking over Kharg Island and expressing skepticism that a deal could be reached to stop the fighting permanently. Iran's head of top security body declared that his country will respond to any attack against its infrastructure, including by striking Israeli occupation entity after Tehran and Washington resumed fighting this week. Meanwhile, Qatari negotiators are in Iran to meet Iranian officials in an effort to de-escalate tensions and create conditions for broader negotiations to continue, aiming to address the implementation of the U.S.-Iran Memorandum of Understanding and the issues that triggered the recent escalation between Washington and Tehran, including disputes over navigation in the Strait of Hormuz. A dozen Palestinians sustained injuries due to Israeli occupation bombardment across the genocide-stricken Gaza Strip and opened fire to the east of Al Buraj refugee camp in the central strip, resulting in several casualties at a time when combat drones opened fire at civilian homes at the east of Gaza's Tafah neighborhood. Israeli occupation forces have waged a military onslaught on the Strip since October 7, 2023, killing 73,118 Palestinians, mostly women and children, and injuring 173,615 others, destroying 90% of the Strip's infrastructure, with the cost of Gaza reconstruction estimated at $70 billion U.S. dollars. Two people have been injured in an Israeli occupation drone strike on a pickup truck in southern Lebanon, the latest attack despite a United States brokered framework agreement intended to pave the way for a phased Israeli occupation withdrawal. Separate strikes also targeted a car in southern Lebanon, and demolition operations shook the border town of Khiyam overnight. The Sudanese government has tied its acceptance of a proposed U.S. roadmap to end the country's war to the complete withdrawal and disarmament of the Rapid Support Forces, RSF, from all cities under its control. Meanwhile, the United Nations has raised the alarm over a worsening humanitarian crisis in Al-Ubaid, a city besieged by the Rapid Support Forces in Sudan, where many civilians are dying amid relentless attack. The World Health Organization, WHO, warned that the cholera outbreak in Sudan could get worse as war, displacement, and the onset of the rainy season threaten to exacerbate a humanitarian crisis in the country. Yemen's fragile truce is coming under mounting pressure as political and military tensions between the internationally recognized

government and the Houthi movement intensify, raising fears that more than 4 years of relative calm could give way to a new round of conflict. Against that backdrop, chairman of Yemen's Presidential Leadership Council, Rashad Al-Alimi, convened senior state officials in Riyadh to assess the latest political and security developments. The UN Under Secretary General for Political and Peace-Building Affairs, Rosemary DiCarlo, urged the Security Council to utilize all diplomatic channels to secure an urgent de-escalation and an unconditional ceasefire in Ukraine following a surge in deadly aerial bombardments. Briefing an emergency session of the UN Security Council, DiCarlo reported that three massive waves of Russian drones and missile strikes have recently relentlessly targeted Kyiv and various urban centers over the past week, exhibiting a clear pattern of striking densely populated civilian zones. The World Health Organization warned that 4 out of every 5 new Ebola cases in parts of Democratic Republic of Congo have no known link to existing patients, adding that the true scale of the outbreak could be 2 to 4 times larger than official data suggests. The figures underscore the challenge facing health workers as they battle to contain the outbreak in the country's northeast, which has so far infected 1,792 people and killed 625. At least 12 people died attempting to flee a wildfire in southern Spain and 23 were missing as firefighters battled to bring one of the country's deadliest blazes on record under control. Antonio Sanz, head of emergencies and in the Andalusia region, said a Spaniard was among the victims and the rest appeared to be foreign nationals who ignored instructions to shelter in place. The victims tried fleeing by car but were engulfed by flames that spread rapidly, fanned by wind, through a wooded area around the town of Los Gallardos in Almería province. Moving to business news, the S&P 500 rose to end just short of a record high as a blockbuster Nasdaq debut of South Korea's SK Hynix fueled optimism about memory chip makers while investors looked ahead to quarterly earnings season kicking off next week. U.S. stocks added to gains after U.S. President Donald Trump said that Iran had asked to continue talks and the U.S. had agreed, but that the June ceasefire was over. Attacks between the U.S. and Iran this week revived concerns that high energy prices could fuel more inflation and force the Federal Reserve to hike interest rates. At the closing bell, the S&P 500 gained 32 points, while the Nasdaq Composite rose by 75 points. The Dow Jones Industrial Average gathered 150 points. In sports news, in the World Cup, European champion Spain faced Belgium in Los Angeles with a place in the 2026 World Cup semifinals, and Spain won against Belgium 2-1. And lastly, checking the weather forecast for later today. During the daytime, the weather forecast expected to be extremely hot with light to moderate freshening at times northwesterly winds with speeds of 15 to 50 kilometers an hour causing rising dust. The maximum temperature expected for later today is 47 degrees Celsius and the minimum expected is 34. As for the temperature in Kuwait City right now is 37 degrees Celsius. Well, ladies and gentlemen, this concludes our news bulletin. This was Nasser Hussainan and goodbye for now.

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